Rinse FM. Good morning. It's lovely being back. My name's Russ Ryan. You're with me for the next 2 hours steering the Rinse ship through a manner of all things soulful, from the low tempos to the high tempos to the mid tempos to all shapes and sizes. That there, Manchild, especially for you, Killer Cuts. And we're going to be keeping it on this kind of tip for the first half hour or so to set your Sunday morning off correctly. Next up, Gil Scott-Heron. I think I'll call it morning. 106.8. Stay with us.

modern soul perfection right there, the sounds of Leno Phillips with Confusion. Before that, Lani Hall's love song, Gil Scott Heron's I Think I'm Gonna Call It Morning, and Manchild's Especially For You. Mellow tip as we set off this Sunday morning show correctly. Next up, the sounds of the Controllers. Stay.

We are definitely blessed. But you know what? We gonna get into

I could listen to that record forever, I reckon. Fatima, biggest joke of all, off of the album Yellow Memories. Oh man, that's like, what, over a decade old now. 2016, I think, that came out, produced, well, that record specifically produced by Floating Points, and I think he did a bunch on the album as well. Whole album's amazing is the point I'm trying to make, and time goes very quickly, but go and check it if you haven't checked it already, and out to Fatima each and every time. Before that, we had Jade with The Blessed off of her live album, out to Alex Black, who put me onto that a couple of weeks ago. And The Controllers, Stay, classic 80s boogie, just raising the tempos ever so slightly. We're going to continue to do that into a more 90s R&B jute beat tip with Governor, Feel the Flow.

Funkflex, Khadija, Wycliffe, Praz, the Mix Fix edit, Here We Go. I love that record so much and have done since I was like 15. Before that, Beyonce, Me, Myself and I, the JT remix. Shout out to Alex Nutt for playing that at Giant Steps last Sunday. It sounded fantastic on that system. Steely Dan's Black Cow, obviously, in the background. And Governor, Feel the Flow. We're going to raise the tempo ever so slightly with this next Kenny Dope remix of La Manguela. I hope I get that pronunciation correct. It's off of like a Blue Note remix compilation that came out in 2004. Check the switch.

Yes, Rince. Tempo's going up ever so slightly as we hit the hour. Afe Echo to Xavier Grant, Kenny Dope. Next up, Andres.

the sounds of Symphysate with You Know What I Like, tapering down Sunday proceedings accordingly. Before that, Rip Productions, Pick Me Up, I think that one on Ice Cream Records. Before that, Tough Jam, track with no name. I think that's my favourite Tough Jam record of all time. I don't think I've played it on rinse either, which is nuts. So yeah, important to hear that in full. Kerry Chandler, Voices, Pevan Everett and Tony Touch. Out to Crispy Cuts for telling me about that record last week. Maybe record of the year contender. Full track listing, as always, available on the site, on the socials, after the show, and out to each and every one of you who's locked with me over the last couple of hours. Real pleasure, as always, steering this rinse ship every first Sunday of the month. And enjoy the bank holiday, wherever you're locked in. Sure, I'll see a few of you later at the Barbican for Theo and Dago. And yeah, we're going to see you out with a couple of slow ones. Next one, JP Morgan, Not the Bank, keeping it to myself.

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0: Carties. 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

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To open up the show this morning, brand new Cross Atlantic Collab.

and it's just released on Rainy Miller's label Fixed Abode. You're in with me, Papaul. It's Tuesday morning here on Rinse FM. That means 2 hours of new music from across the international underground. Loads of good stuff coming up for you today, including this next one. Starting things off nice and gentle. This is Naima Adams, How Long Till I Know. Queen.

0: So yeah, I said we'd be starting off the show nice and gentle. This is brand new music from Scrimshire. His 9th album is on the way. Bring Our Light to Every Corner is the name. It's going to be coming out in June. And this, just a taste of the first single. Full version is 15 minutes long. It's called Awake a Dream. Before that, we heard new music from Naima Adams. Based in South London, it's the first track that she's written in both Italian and English. Her debut EP, When We Let Go, gonna be coming out at the end of this month. As we enter May, welcome. Summer is almost here. And yeah, gonna be keeping things going with loads of good music here on Mintz FM this morning. Next up, we've got music from an Italian producer called Also Good. And this one coming out on Island Records, brand new album, 1,000 Smiles. Mm-hmm. Beautiful mix,
1: JM,
0: jazz and hip hop. Uh-huh. This one featuring MC Johnny Marsiglia.

yes. Wicked Broken Sounds here from Greg Surmach, Leeds based producer. Chat from his forthcoming EP, Voices Through the Wall. This one featuring the incredible Nadeem Dingabisi on the vocals. Track is called Home. That's home with an exclamation and a question mark. Going into this, Adults, collaborative project from Barney Artist and Al Hug. In this track, I Forgot How to Love.

FM's very own Sticky Dub. I went to see him at Brick Lane Jazz Festival the other week, and honestly, I was blown away. First time they were playing as a live band, Styx and the Stones Trio. But yeah, this is a recent release from him, Sticky Dub. Track is called Raw Material. And I was thinking when I was watching him at Brick Lane, you know, some people just have it. This man, he's got it. Does a wicked show here on Rinse as well. Make sure you check that out. For now though, you're with me, Papa Wool. And as we move on, more music from the new album from Yaya Bey, As the Ocean, the name of this one.

always love discovering a new project. This duo, new to me, they're called Or Sobre Blau. Two friends that came together when they were living in Lisbon. And they released an album together. And now they're living apart. They're still making music together. This one, a brand new album, Making Friends, coming out on the 2nd of June. And yeah, before that we heard brand new music from Babyfather, Dean Blunt, working there with Tyson on the vocals. That's off a new EP called ICL. If you just joined us, you're listening to Papa Ool here on Rinse FM. I got you for the next hour and a half. Going all over this morning. Brand new music from across the international underground. And this one, coming from Danalog. Debut solo album from him. I'm sure you'll know his work from bands like The Comet Is Coming. But yeah, this new solo record, Teleportations. A science fictional journey of escape, of healing, of renewal. And yeah, this is the latest single from it, Mobius Triptych, playing out here on Rinse FM.

such beautiful music here from a Tibetan musician, Tenzin Chirgel. He grew up in the city of Dharamshala in northern India. Gifted a scarf by the Dalai Lama himself. And working here with Australian singer-songwriter Matt Corby for an album they called Snowflower. And this track is Dawn. Full of Tibetan chants and spiritual music. It's just a beautiful record. Definitely one to settle the mind and well worth checking out. Now this one, coming from a Syrian band. They're called Tutard. Originally from the Golan Heights. Now based between Bern and Haifa. And they just released an acoustic sessions album. None of their best songs. Beautifully stripped back version. This is Nasma Jabalia.

something about the sounds of Americana that's really just pulling me in right now. Loving this kind of thing. This is Charlie Forrest. New EP on the way from him called Golden Wisdom, and that's the title track. Inspired by the countryside of Hampshire, where he's based. And yeah, that one coming out on Lewis Recordings. As we get into this, Peruvian musician Mihail Mitrovic. Track called 6 a.m.

told you we're going all over this morning. This one, Norwegian duo Smurts. They've got a new EP coming out later this month. This track from it, Spring Summer. And as we go into something completely different, from Cairo-based producer Mustafa Onsi, he's got a new album on the way too. This one, Baba Fenn.

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New music from Cairo producer On Seat. Track is called Bubba Fenn. It's the title track from his new album. And I tell you what, there's something in the water in Cairo at the moment. The electronic, the experimental music coming out of there. So good. So many incredible producers. I need to get digging again myself. Check out the latest things. But yeah, this one, On Seat, coming out on Drowned by Locals. Brand new record. And here we go. This one. London-based Ethiopian-Egyptian musician Aluia. Latest single from her is called Sella.

0: wickedness come back around, cause I like seeing you. You tap me on my shoulder. It's about time you come back to life again. Right in the nick of time and right before I wanna click that red button again. Falling to climb back out. I think I've been set up. Why is pain sitting next to joy over there? There's a juxta completely imposing on my feelings over here. 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For you I don't deserve it. It ain't worth it. So I gotta switch the conversation and I.
1: It's been a whole year and I really tried to make it work.

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Always Unreal. It's music by Karen Nyame KG. Track is called Allure off her brand new EP Epiphany, which is coming out later this month on Black Acre Records. Before that, you heard music from Lily London, a debut compilation from the brand new record label Interlink Records, and a debut track from Lily herself called Lady of the Night, following on from Aloia. And yes, you're in with me, Papa Wool, here on Rinse FM. Drop me a line, let me know what you're up to, at Papa Wool, it's P-A-P-A-O-U-L.

getting into this. Brand new music from Issa Williams. A debut album. But he's been around the music scene for a long time now, as a DJ, as an organizer. Record is called Dala What We Must. And this is the title track from it, linking up with South African band Kujenga.

There's so much. Brand new music from a producer called Seracolo7, providing some brilliant morning energy for you today. Young producer spearheading the revival of a style of music called Mapanta. Used to be kind of social function, soundtrack, playing at weddings, traditional celebrations, youth gatherings.

the name of this one. Out on Nyege Tapes. Album is called Marantha Music Pro. And yes, we keep it going. This one, brand new from the Moses Yuffie Trio. Track is called Inner Circles.

that one, Duendita, band from Queens, New York. Track is called Beach off the brand new album. And there's the saxophone of Gary Bart working with London band Your Brother's Keeper. They've got a new collaborative album on the way, coming out on Brownsville Recordings. This is the first single from it, it's called Cauldron.

love the noodling on this one. Guido Spannocci, London-based, Vienna-born saxophonist, bringing together his classical education with his love of jazz for a new album called Camera Music, translates as chamber music. His first record in 5 years.

yeah, just about half an hour left for me this morning. My name is Papa Ould here on Rinse FM. I'm here every Tuesday morning. I hope you're doing well out there. I hope you're feeling good wherever you are. I hope you're enjoying the tunes as well. Alright, this next one is a long one, but well worth your time. Auntie Flo, brand new track, Havana City, featuring the wonderful, wonderful Andrew Ashong. Recorded over 10 years ago in downtown Havana. Bringing in a whole load of Cuban musicians for this one. And yeah, just sounded beautiful on this Tuesday morning.

That's music by Auntie Flo featuring Andrew Ashong, track called Havana City, off the new album The Havana Sessions, recorded back in 2015 in Havana, and that's out on Auntie Flo's record label Estate of Flow. So good, love the drums on that one, just, I mean, the whole composition, beautiful stuff. You're listening to Rinse FM, brand new music now from the Brighter Days family. This is Camille Munt and Sam the Man. Track is called Unity.

played you something from this compilation last week, well, a couple of weeks ago. Les Belgicains, Congolese musicians, students living in Belgium in the late 60s. Really good. This is Carlos Lembe and a track called Coco. Moving now to South Korea. New band to me, Inalchi. Inspired by the kind of Korean opera storytelling genre of pansori. This one, a specific tale about the Chinese warlord, Cao Cao. And it's called Here Comes the...

So excited to get this one out on the dance floor soon. Came out last year, but I just heard it very recently from San Diego-based producer Mitchum Yakub. Of course, flipping the legendary Fela Kuti's Water and Noka Enemy with a little cumbia styling. Yeah, so good. That's pretty much it for me this morning. Thanks so much for listening. My name is Papa Wu. I'll leave you with one more. This is coming from a new compilation of music by Yasin Nana on the record label Bongo Joe. Pop music from Mauritania.

Good morning, everyone. It's Belle Cobain, and I'm here with an hour of just bits and pieces that I'm listening to. We started with some Left Field, but yeah.

But this next band that I'm going to play, I feel like I read somewhere yesterday that they were designing their album on like an imaginary place that they wished that they existed in. And I thought that was so cute. All right, cool. This is Combo Chimbita with Margarita.

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1: Entonces tú eres la más pique que fuma hookah con bala. 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

I was at, was it last week or the week before that? Bonita and Slick and Bobby had a dub versus cumbia evening. So I've just been banging back cumbia, so that's where that came from. This is a cute tune that I found. It's called Starship Bahia. Vamos.

Yeah, thank you for sticking with me if you're still here. All right, cool. The next tune I'm gonna play is by a good friend of mine called Bush Baby, and it's a remix because I couldn't get the MP3 of her, but we still move.

the last section. I want to put you onto this last tune because I found it last night and it's just so beautiful. And I sent it to Dele and I was like, I thought I put him on, and he was like, nah, they were in, where did they go? They were like, they were at We Out Here, and then they went straight to the Jazz Cafe and did a set. So I've been put on a bit late and I couldn't get to see them live, so that's sad. But I hope everybody has a beautiful week. It's eclipse season, so I hope that treats you well. And this tune is so beautiful. Like I said, I'm going to post the soundtrack, everything that I've played today. Have a beautiful one.

0: Good morning. I hope everyone's well. I'm Mina. I'll be your host today, and I'm here for a very special episode of The Dance Floors That Made Me. Today, we're celebrating International Women's Day with a woman who has played a vital role in supporting the very spaces we love so much, the dance floor. Lily London has an intimate knowledge of the dance floor from many different angles and levels. Having started raving at the age of 14, she has worked as an events manager, door host, cloakroom assistant, bartender, and now DJ, curator, radio host, and newly appointed programmer at Shoreditch's 91. It is a passion and relationship that has kept Lily advocating and campaigning for the protection of these vital cultural spaces, especially at times when they have been struggling. This includes her role as a member of the Nightlife Task Force, an industry-led group established by Sadiq Khan last year, which recently released its recommendations to address the challenges facing London's nightlife scene. It's a pleasure to welcome Lily to the show today.
1: It's a pleasure to be here. That was a beautiful introduction. Thank you so much.
0: It was lovely to have you on.
1: You have a mouthful. Yeah. Like, when people ask me what I do, I'm like,
0: there was quite a list.
1: I do, like, there's so much that I've done and what I currently do. It's, you know, I've got many, many roles. And I like that my life gives me that.
0: Yeah, so. But also you're just so ingrained in every aspect of the dance floor, which gives you the kind of perspective from like every single level.
1: Which
0: is an amazing place to be in, I think, especially when you're kind of advocating for their survival and their protection.

0: so much to me, then it means so much to everybody that I share the dance floor with as well.
1: 100%.
0: And that's why it takes a village, it takes an entire city, it takes the whole world to contribute to things like this. So it's a pleasure to be working with what I'm doing. Yeah,
1: amazing. Well, yeah, thanks for coming on. How have you been? How's your week been so far?
0: Week's been quite stressful because today, this week we're launching the brand new 91 on Amazing. Brick Lane.
1: I had to be careful there because I almost called it 91 Living Room.
0: I know. It's going to take a little while for people to come out of that, but as soon as you come down, you will see the changes we've made. It's a really, really exciting time for Brick Lane. I'm not just working on that. I'm already seeing the bigger picture of what we could do on Brick Lane as well for the people, because it's such an incredible space and location, you know, like there's so much on offer. Unfortunately, it's just, it's had a bit of a hit in the last couple of years. But I do really think that these revivals are coming back.
1: Yeah. The rumors are true. Shoreditch is back.
0: I know. I really do think that. I really believe that. You've got to cling on to hope in these times.
1: Yeah. Well, it feels like Dawson is coming back or has come back. Do you know what I mean? Like, I feel like there's so many new spaces popping up. We've got Om now. Mm. There's another one called like Magazine, I think. And like just new spaces popping up, and it just feels really exciting considering, it had a bit of a lull for sure.
0: Yeah, it really did. And it was such a sad time, I think. I used to work, I sadly didn't mention it. I don't know why I didn't, but we'll go into it maybe as the journey sort of continues. But I used to be an event manager for The Nest in Dolston. Mm,
1: I used to go there all the time.
0: Right, exactly.
1: That was the first time I went to.
0: It was so good, like tiny little basement, 200 cap. Everyone was dancing and like on the tables in the booths, and it was such a wild time, you know.
1: It was so like small in there, and there was like sweat on the ceiling.
0: It was wild. It was so cramped and difficult. But it's a shame. I should have actually mentioned that. Maybe we'll talk about that in the future. Yeah. But I remember being in those times, you know, where you had that sort of zigzag.
1: Birthdays across the road.
0: You had Alibi, on your doorstep. It was a good time.
1: Yeah.
0: So we're waiting for that to come back for sure.
1: No, for sure. Well, it's really exciting about 91. Like, can you tell me a little bit about the mission? Like, what do you hope to achieve with it? What's the changes that's been made?
0: So the biggest change is we're not a live music space anymore. Cool. And I know that might break a few people's hearts. but unfortunately, fortunately, we're in a really amazing location. We're bang on Brick Lane. And by removing that barrier to entry, the ticket prices, there's like the sound checks and stuff like that. The door was mostly shut. It was only open for live gigs. So now it's open Wednesday to Sunday. We've got live music for free on Saturdays. And Sundays, we've got amazing jazz bands for £5 only. We're making it accessible for everyone. Yeah. We're in such an incredible location that serves the creative communities around London. And I think we're going to be doing some really amazing events. We've got like a games night and a quiz night coming up. Bit of fun in the weekday eventually. There's so many other things you can do to serve that local community. Yeah. And that's basically our mission. It's serving the local community.
1: Well, I think that's really important because like even as someone that loves dance music and loves going out, like there are certain events that I'll look at and I'll be like, it's so expensive. Is it worth me spending the money to go and do that? And I know I'm going to have to buy drinks when I get there and all of this. Like, it's lost that, I mean, that accessibility and that kind of like sense of like spontaneity and just being able to kind of go out to Shoreditch without a plan and just turn up, walk into 91,
0: absolutely,
1: not have to pay on the door.
0: Absolutely. I mean, we are charging from 9:30 to 1:30, and I do really hope that we get our license extended at some point. But what we're doing is capping it at that price because, I mean, look at Amber's, what Amber's done in Manchester. £5 tickets, like no lineup. It's £5 tickets. I mean, maybe it might change. It might change based on different events and stuff, but generally they're saying no lineups, £5 tickets. It's not about these big names, you know?
1: Yeah.
0: There's so many amazing DJs in London that can just come down and play. Yeah. And it means that we're just reducing that barrier to entry again.
1: And giving a platform to all those like up and coming DJs as
0: Totally. Like that's where I cut my teeth, you know? Like I was playing in like hotels and stuff, just like practicing. And like one of my first biggest gigs was NT's Loft. It was like on the terrace, you know? And we need that, the ecosystem needs smaller places like that. Yeah. So it's really, really exciting.
1: Amazing.
0: Congrats.
1: Congrats.

0: It's a big weekend.
1: It's
0: the
1: big
0: launch.
1: Weekend.
0: Yeah.
1: It's stressful when my hat goes off to anybody who's doing the same thing in these times.
0: Yeah.
1: There are ways around it for sure. But we're in quite a fortunate position where we have a couple of other venues as well.
0: So
1: just like keep pushing everybody who's listening, like the change is coming.
0: Yeah, I honestly think it feels like it's landed at a really exciting time. Like
1: definitely.
0: It feels like everything's a bit ripe and like everyone's ready
1: yes,
0: for it. Do you know what I mean?
1: Definitely.
0: Like we're ready for it.
1: Yeah, so. We're up for it.
0: Yeah. Cool. So yeah, for anyone who is new to the show, we're gonna be going through some of the dance floors that have really like shaped Lily over the years. So would you like to introduce your first dance floor?
1: Yeah, this is a throwback one.
0: Yeah.
1: I grew up in a town just next to Luton.
0: Cool.
1: And like one of the only places to go out at that age of a fake ID was Liquid. And mm-hmm. I spent like most Friday and Saturday nights from the age of like 14 all the way up until like 17. Not just there, but there was other places in Luton as well. But this was really like the place where I ended up most of the time. And like Luton gets shouted out by loads of grime artists and garage artists as well. It was basically like the second home to London for that kind of sound. So I'm really not ashamed to say that like Liquid Luton had a big impact on my life growing up. And you were exposed to DJs playing stuff that like Rinse would play, you know, mm-hmm. back in the day as well. So I went full on cheesy and chose like the most obvious tune that was like popping off every single weekend when I was going out, and that was Heartbroken by T2. I have to give my stripes to that sort of space. I just loved going out as a teenager. Like that's just what you did, isn't it?
0: Yeah.
1: You had nothing else to do. I didn't come from a time where we had high-tech technology. I had a TV screen and a Walkman, you know, and they were good times. They were absolutely good times. But
0: soaking up all the tunes when you're younger, those ones don't leave you.
1: No, like. They don't. And it's really nice to do things like this as well, because you're like, that song made a huge impact on me and my friendship circle as well, you know. We have to give it its stripes. Yeah. So yeah,
0: and these are the clubs that are actually struggling the most, aren't they? Really, like
1: they
0: the high street, yeah, the high street club in like.
1: Yes, it's
0: true.
1: It's
0: they're true, the ones that actually like yeah, they don't exist anymore.
1: No, I don't think they do. There was definitely that very obvious route. Like we were saying in Dalston and stuff, you know. You have like a couple of bars that you'd go to, have a couple of drinks. You go to this club, maybe you go to that club. And by the end of it, you know, absolutely everybody in the area, and you're seeing everyone like week in, week out. It was a very trashy high street kind of night out. Like it really was. But it was so much fun.
0: So much fun. Yeah,
1: it was, you know, and like by the age of 12, I was working as well. Like, I was working the hairdresser. Like every Saturday morning, which was painful because you go out on a Friday, have a couple of nights sleep, and then by the end of it you've got your 30 quid like cash in hand and a couple of tips from washing some posh lady's hair and you know, and then you go back out again.
0: You put on
1: your glad rags and you go back out again.
0: Yeah. And that feeling on the dance floor, like that is what it's all about, really, isn't it? It doesn't matter what dance floor it is.
1: No.
0: It's just like,
1: it was just so much fun, you know. It was really tacky. The drinks were really cheap. And like the dance floor was always busy.
0: Yeah.
1: It was always busy. I deleted my Facebook like last year, and that was at the time where I was uploading all my digital. I would take out my digital camera and I would take pictures of like everyone in the club, you know, like me and like selfies and and I just loved it, you know. And I had to go through all of those photos again when I was deleting my Facebook. It was a really interesting process. It just brought back fond memories to be honest. So
0: cool. Well, let's bring you back there.
1: Take me back.
2: Rinse.

0: spaces. How do you decide?
1: Yeah, that is the thing about this show. There's just too many spaces that we want to shout out.
2: I know, way too many.
1: How do you narrow it down?
2: Do you know what? I didn't really know how I narrowed it down. I probably missed way too many out.
1: But then there's something about the ones that you did choose that they clearly meant something to you, that you chose them or they came to the forefront of your mind.
2: Yeah, I think really it's where I started. The first three are my younger years. Mm-hmm. And it's something that maybe I don't think about enough.
1: Yeah.
2: Because I have a lot of spaces where I spent my 18 plus years.
1: Yeah.
2: So going to uni in Leeds and working in London at the same time. I studied events management. So I was doing a placement in London. And I think I'm speaking about them so much at the moment.
1: Yeah.
2: Because they're such strong reference points.
1: Yeah, yeah.
2: In the conversation that I'm having, the task force, and even in my job now, and the research that I'm doing that I do on Instagram, these are important places that I use as examples. So it's, yeah, like I said, thank you for inviting me here, because it's really nice to remind myself where I started. Mm-hmm. So yeah, the next one is a strong point of that.
1: Yeah, well, they're the formative ones, aren't they? Yes. They're actually literally the ones that formed who you are.
2: Absolutely,
1: and, like,
2: yeah.
1: All those integral sounds that like shape who you are today and what you're playing out. And,
2: Definitely. Yeah.
1: So yeah, let's move on to your second dance floor.
2: Exactly. Yeah. So the dance floor, it's was always at home as well.
1: Yeah.
2: You know.
1: Yeah, yeah, yeah.
2: I grew up. I'm the youngest of four. My parents, when they were together, used to blare quite a lot of soul, funk and disco and everything from the 70s that like everyone's parents probably did. But we had access to Channel U, and like MTV Bass was a huge part of my upbringing as well. Like, I used to stand in front of the screen and try and keep up with the dance moves and all the music videos. And so it was really a dance floor.
1: Yeah.
2: And Channel U was something... was a platform that I really resonated with, because the town that I grew up in, I was very, very different to, and strongly disliked it. So I think like the escape that you have with like different channels and like Luton as well, like these spaces where you really feel like you're escaping, that was probably some of my strongest like memories. Mm. I used to like text into Channel U, like go like have sleepovers around people's houses and be like, can we put on Channel U? And like, yeah, it was really posh where I grew up.
1: Okay.
2: And my family wasn't posh. Yeah. So you were quite secluded. I felt like this was something that I felt sort of similar to, in a way. Like, my family are from Camden, like my dad's side are from Camden, so I was like, oh my god, N-Dubs are from Camden as well. Do you know what I mean? Like, all these people. So that's something that I really, really resonated with.
1: It made you
2: with.
1: Feel like connected to London in
2: 100%.
1: A way.
2: 100%.
1: Yeah, you maybe
2: to a different home. Yeah, it was like my second home. London was always my second home. So there's a couple of like Channel U absolute classics that like the Mitchell Brothers Alone on the TV. If you put that on when me and my siblings together, we will all be able to sing like word for word. So that's a big part of my life, I think. Like Channel U, MTV Bass, and anything that I could gain access to. It wasn't really national radio. It was like things on the TV mostly.
1: Yeah. It feels like such an important like part of like music history. Like, it's kind of amazing that that existed, and they're like, it's such a shame that they don't exist anymore.
2: I know. It was like, there was a documentary on it that went out a couple of years ago now. Mm. It's on YouTube, the Channel U history.
1: Yeah.
2: And I didn't really think about like looking at its history, right? To me, it was just like a channel on Sky TV. And it was just this rich guy who found this group of like very underground musicians and just gave them a platform. Yeah. I think the story is like really, really beautiful. And it just gave so many people's lives a chance.
1: Yeah.
2: And Yeah, you could. It's just like the DIY aspect. You look back on it now, you watch all the videos on YouTube and you're just like, oh, it was just such a good time to be alive, you know? Yeah. It was so inspiring. So, so inspiring. And just like the energy that was coming out of the screen, I think I had quite a lot of anger problems when I was a kid. So I think it just like really like ruffled me about a lot. And I was like, oh, I just love it, you know? Like it was such a powerful sound.
1: Yeah.
2: And a feeling that I couldn't really find anywhere else.
1: Yeah.
2: Like artists like Sway, again, like big name in my household. I had two older brothers who were like big into UK hip hop. Mm. And this song, F Your Ex, is something that I rediscovered recently. Mm. As far as my DJ journey goes, I was... by myself I started a platform in Barcelona many, many moons ago. And then me and my sister joined forces. And then we went through, we moved to a different personality, a different name, a different sound, everything. And then we decided to separate. So the last couple of years has really been an incredible moment for me because I've rediscovered like who I am and what I want to play to the people on radio and in clubs. And I came across this song and it just like, it gives me goosebumps now because now I can play it out and I'm like, oh my God, I used to listen to this song so much growing up. And there was just like everything around this was a really good time for me.
1: Mm-hmm. Well, it's such a banger.
2: Such a banger.
1: Let's hear it.

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1: London. Love that.
2: It's such a tune. It's such a tune.
1: Such a banger.
2: Yeah, it's a good jump up, like, party tune, isn't it?
1: Yeah,
2: it's been really nice playing this out. It was really nice to rediscover it. I almost rediscovered it. Yeah. You know what? There's Joy Touching Bass. Mm-hmm. Yeah, so I went to one of their parties at Loki. I think it's called Club Cheek now.
1: Yeah.
2: In Brixton. A couple of years ago, it was the first time that I heard Little Derek by Sway on the dance floor. And I was like, oh, mate, like... It's just such a good tune to play out, like, because it's quite a slow song, so you wouldn't really expect it. And I think that was maybe the moment where I was like, why do I not listen to this anymore?
1: Rediscovering an artist, though, is like the best thing.
2: Oh, because we goosebumps.
1: Just like, all over again.
2: It's really exciting. It's like, it's nostalgic. Yeah. It's very, very nostalgic. Yeah, I'm happy. I'm happy that I'm playing that out.
1: Yeah.
2: It's a good little tool.
1: Amazing. So, yeah, for your next dance floor, we're going to talk a little bit about Fabric.
2: Big club. Loads of memories at Fabric.
1: I
2: grew up in a town called Harpenden, which is like, it's a commuter town. So you've got that direct train link into Farringdon, right? So I first went to Fabric when I was 16. There was like a massive group of us. Like my brother was there, my sister was there, like they took me out. And my brother was quite big into drum and bass at this point, and my sister. And everyone in our town, there wasn't really many of us at all.
1: And the whole town went.
2: You could tell when we were all like, because we'd all have pre's at ours. Our house was like the party house, because there was like people from all different ages, you know, like all my brother's mate,
1: My
2: sister's mate. And there was like me and a couple of people that were allowed out because our siblings are there.
1: It must have felt very special.
2: It was really fun. I mean, it was naughty as hell and like maybe not the right thing to do when you're 16 years old. Like, I grew up quite quickly, but then I started to develop this like really amazing friendship group from my town, who then I started going out with a lot more. We used to go to Cable and like all these sorts of places that were really easy for us to get to. We used to bunk the train, and that was always really fun. Like, if you get stopped by ticket officers, everyone's like, run. And it was just really naughty, which I loved. And Fabric holds a lot of fond memories. There's a lot of bad memories as well, because, you know, like, you're so young going out there. Like, I shouldn't really be speaking about this, but I was underage, you know. And like, that was like your first experience. Like, you're thrown into the deep end. You're like, oh my God. I've been chucked out a couple of times. I just think it's... at that time, it was incredible. Mm. And the people that you're rubbing shoulders with, like the education that you're getting from a space like that, from an established, you can call it an establishment. Mm-hmm. It's been running for that long.
1: Yeah.
2: You know, if the walls had ears kind of thing, whatever that saying is, it's like there's so much history in that space. Funny enough, when me and my sister separated as Daughters of Frank, my first DJ gig under my name was at Fabric in room one.
1: Crazy.
2: And opening for this really amazing show that Jelani Blackman curated. And I was like on the main, in room one on the main stage. And I was just like, this is so weird. Like, you're having almost deja vu, because you've seen some like amazing people up there who you've looked up to your entire life and taken so much from. Now you're on that stage.
1: Yeah.
2: It was a really, really rewarding feeling.
1: Yeah.
2: And then for some reason, I think I went on Facebook the next day to look for somebody's birthday, because you remember back in India. That was the only way. So I went on Facebook to look for someone's birthday, and 11 years to that day, a picture of me at Fabric came up.
1: No,
2: and it was honestly, like, again, I've had goosebumps this entire time, but it was really special.
1: Yeah.
2: It was really, really special. Full circle moment. Yeah. Exactly. Like, I know my way around that club so, so well.
1: Yeah.
2: And yeah, it's just like the experiences that you take from it, the music that you're collecting from it, like everything.
1: Yeah. Do you feel like those kind of experiences, like, the ones kind of going with your like whole like your family and your friends from your town and all that. Those are the kind of experiences that you want young people to have. And you're using that 100%. To kind of inform your work with the nightlife.
2: Absolutely. That is probably one of the main drivers, if I'm honest.
1: Yeah.
2: Because look, I'm 32. Like, I want to have babies one day. And I want my children and the younger generation to at least experience some of what we had. Mm. Because it's sad that they don't. I went to this dinner a couple of months ago when I was, I think I was in conversations with... the GLA, because I was the person who put myself forward.
1: Hmm. I'd
2: followed Amy LeMay's career, yeah, and started to realize that she sadly wasn't doing enough.
1: Yeah.
2: And spoke to people who knew her, and you know, she sounded like a lovely person. However, the role had absolutely no power to make enough change. Mm-hmm. And I was speaking to somebody at this dinner who grew up in West London, and she used to go out a lot as well from the age of 16. Mm-hmm. And now she's got kids who are 16, and she's like, they just sit in every weekend on their phones. And she's like, I don't know what to do about it. Obviously, I want my children to be going out. Like, yeah, why are these spaces not available? And it's just like, you know, when you get so giddy, you're like, yes, like we all feel the same.
1: Yeah.
2: Something needs to be done.
1: Yeah. Yeah, yeah.
2: And, yeah, I very boldly reached out to Amy LeMay when Labour came in,
1: yeah,
2: and Sadiq Khan got re-elected, and her salary just went up. So she ended up on her. There was obviously a lot of frustration. Yeah. Yeah? So this job now is worth 132k a year for 2 days a week.
1: Oh my God.
2: 2 days a week, right?
1: Oh my God.
2: And nothing's changing. Right.
1: Yeah.
2: So it was really confusing, and it made my blood boil. Yeah. Like, my last name is actually London.
1: I was going to ask that.
2: I know. Everyone feels like they need to, because it does feel like a stage name. My last name is actually London. My parents met outside of Stringfellows in Covent Garden, the strip club. Mm-hmm. That's how I was born. And my nan met Robert London in a dance. Robert London was a black cab driver. Mm-hmm. So, and then my nan's mum was as the myth goes, she was a lady of the night. Okay. So there's like, is nightlife in my DNA.
1: Yeah, the roots run deep. Like, yeah.
2: It's really
1: London nightlife in like particular. Yeah, yeah, yeah.
2: So you can see why it probably bothers me more. Yeah. And I was like, I can't let this happen. Like, I have to do something about it. Like, I can't just sit here and do nothing about it. So she didn't get back to my email, basically. I was like, look, at the time, and I still have it as well, I have this, which you should join actually. I've got a group called State of Harmony, which looks after female and trans people in music who are performers.
1: Mm-hmm.
2: So people whose lives are on stage and very much like public facing. And I said, like, look, I look after this group, and I'm repeatedly hearing a lot of problems that everybody is experiencing.
1: From the source,
2: yeah, like from the real like life source. People are struggling here. Like, they got to a really good space where they could give up their part-time, full-time job. And now all of a sudden that's all like collapsing down. It's like no one's able to sustain their creativity and their art and their livelihood with this economy that we have. Like, what is going on?
1: And we're just going to lose people.
2: We're going to lose people.
1: Yeah.
2: The thing is something else that I raised very quickly in the very soon in the meetings was, we're losing a lot of talent from London.
1: Yeah.
2: You see so many people moving to Portugal or Berlin or Barcelona, there's a lot more going on in life there, but you're losing London with this, you know. You're losing the people that are the genre creators, the party starters, like, and they're just being replaced by gentrification, and it's just not good enough.
1: Yeah.
2: So I emailed her again. I was like, I will find somebody to talk to. And luckily somebody called Julieta Caneo, who I've been working with, got back, and she was like, Lily, this is amazing, like, I really want to talk to you. I was like, great, when can I see you? And I came down, I went to their offices, and I met her, and I was expecting somebody quite corporate, but who I met was not that. She's like studied the 24-hour economy, and she's amazing. We very quickly got onto like the very like the
1: this
2: same
1: is Julieta
2: page.
1: Or Amy?
2: Julieta. Okay, yeah, so yeah, yeah. Amy LeMay. This was Amy LeMay's team.
1: Yeah, yeah, yeah.
2: The people that worked underneath her, and who worked more than her, fighting for a 24-hour city, and. We were just on the same page, and she you know, she was making references that I understood, and I was like, okay, like, it's not all doom and gloom, like, we've got something here. There just needs to be a humongous driving force, and alas, the task force got funded, and it's been an amazing experience. It really has. It's also been an incredible, like, a massive headache, because you put so much love and emotion into this, and I've been speaking to so many people on dance floors and in clubs and just generally in smoking area, and people like, this means so much to me.
1: Yeah,
2: like, thank you, but also like, I need to complain to you. I'm like, I get it, you know. And yeah, it's like, we're getting somewhere, let me just say that. Like, it's getting somewhere, but it also, it's, you know, it's a global problem.
1: Yeah,
2: the pandemic really did some damage, and Brexit really did some damage, and the way that this whole country has been run has really done some damage.
1: Yeah,
2: but I do feel really hopeful. I do feel really positive about the future, and just a message to everybody, like, keep doing what you're doing, like, do not give up, like, because we need people to keep fighting for it, you know. Like, it's really important. These people who are contributing are really, really important. Even people who are buying tickets really important.
1: So important. And I
2: feel
1: like there's always such an emphasis on the economic importance of, like, London's nightlife, but actually, like, the cultural and, like, mental health benefits 100%. Of being able to go out and be with people in, like, I mean, talking about your friend and her kids, like, staying inside versus, like, going outside and being with community and being, like, in a communal space where you're all kind of, like, having a sense of, like, release together.
2: The
1: benefits are, like, unparalleled.
2: 100%. Yeah. I mean, I get so much satisfaction, like, every time I leave a club or a pub or anywhere like this, you know. I've met someone new, you know. It's just given me a boost of happiness. And it goes back to the main reason why we should all be fighting for it is the future for other people. Everyone needs to be passing this experience on. Otherwise, like, you know.
1: Yeah.
2: All of that history will just be washed away, and no one wants that. So,
1: so you've come up with these, is it 10 recommendations?
2: Yes. Yeah,
1: 10 recommendations that are going to kind of address the, like, main problems that are, like, facing.
2: Yeah, definitely. Yeah. I mean, there was a lot to talk about.
1: Yeah.
2: The fact that we've put together 10 out of everything that we've spoken about. They're like main subjects. There's like a few other points underneath those, you know.
1: Yeah, of course. Yeah, a lot of research has gone into so much.
2: But it's really well done. Like, the task force was made up of a really incredible, diverse group of people that come from different backgrounds and different roles.
1: Yeah,
2: and I think that we had most of the perspective. Yeah. There was even groups that we had. Like, research groups, and you're just like, whoa, hang on a second, there's people that I don't even know about. You're like, oh god, yeah, of course. You know, like, people with, like, who are fighting for, like, disability advantages, and you're like, oh my god, this is humongous.
1: And it was like industry-led, wasn't it, which I think is so key, because it's mostly, like, people mostly
2: I think the dancers and the people that buy tickets are equally as important. Sorry, I got loads of alarms on my phone.
1: But that's me. And I just think in the sense of, like, having people that are actually, like, working the jobs and know what the industry needs.
2: Who are a part of it. There's journalists as well, like writers, people that have documented it.
1: Yeah.
2: And yeah, I think we've done pretty well. So the next step is a commission. Mm-hmm. Some of the people from the task force have opted in to stay on that commission. I decided to opt out. It just took too much out of me. I will never say goodbye to it, but I still continue to do my research, and there's maybe a chance that I still put my two pence in because I've got the, but it's just, it was a hefty job.
1: Yeah,
2: let's
1: so the
2: just
1: commission
2: say that.
1: Will be like a regular, like full-time kind of
2: I don't exactly know how it's going to look, but it'll be a permanent team for the next year, at least.
1: And working to implement the recommendations
2: exactly.
1: that have come out.
2: Yeah. You got it. Yeah, exactly. Yeah. So that's the next step. Amazing. And then there'll be a different commission, and then I don't really know where it will go on from there, but we'll see. Yeah. Yes. It will at least give it a humongous boost and everybody the spirit to start going out again and change some things. So, yeah.
1: Well, congratulations and thank you from everyone.
3: It's welcome. Nice to have a bit of hope.
2: Like. Yeah, absolutely. Yeah. No, I passed that on.
1: Yeah. Well, we got a bit like lost on a tangent.
2: I know.
1: Let's hear your song from Fabric.
2: Yeah, it's my favourite drum and bass song to ever be made. Such a gorgeous song.

0: Oh, I love that song so much. Yeah.
1: Bit of liquid drum and bass.
0: Yeah, it was liquid D&B at that time. It was like, I mean, I first started going out to, I have to say, to Fabric. Fabric also had a club called Matter that was in the O2 in like the noughties. And that was like my first rave when I was like 14 years old. My sister started going and then I heard about it. So obviously I started going. It was wild. It was like some of the best, it was very short lived. But I went to like the hospitality nights there, and again it's like getting the train up and getting dressed and putting on like your pink outfit and doing your hair with all your girls, and then again it's just like the exposure, like you're just like, this is absolutely insane. I did a post on it, and because I've still got the pictures from it.
1: You'll see the maddest things that John makes.
0: No, I know, and on a stage like that, you're like, it was huge. I can't remember what the capacity was, but yeah, again, some of the best times of my life, for sure. Some of the best times of my life. Like, I'm very grateful that I had those.
1: Mm-hmm.
0: Yeah.
1: Well, they keep going.
0: They do keep going. I know. And it does lead us on to like the next.
1: Exactly. The next chapter.
0: The next chapter. There's a bit of a gap. There's a bit of a switch up here. Sure. But
1: when was the first time you went to World Rides?
0: I think it was like 2018.
1: Okay, yeah.
0: And then again, 2019.
1: Yeah.
0: And then obviously there was a break. Then I went back in 3 years ago and then 2 years ago. So I missed last year.
1: Yeah.
0: I'm definitely going to go this year. Nice. So I've been maybe five. I can't really keep up, but it's definitely somewhere that, because I used to live in Barcelona as well. So all my mates from Barcelona will come up and, it's worldwide. Like, I think you only really get to share those moments with people, like in Ibiza, because everyone goes to Ibiza from all across the world. And there's definitely a really special aspect of it, of like being on a dance floor with everybody from across the globe.
1: Yeah, it's like that commonality of like, we're from such different places, and like we would never usually maybe like, we might not even speak the same language, but we're all here. Just having like the time
0: just
1: of our
0: dancing
1: lives.
0: And that's it. It's a big communicator. Like, you're in rhythm with people. It's so, so special. Like, what the Nest taught me, I was there like every Friday night for a really, like maybe about a year. And it taught me about movement. Mm. It taught me about cooperation with like general people and people from all different backgrounds. Dance floor teaches you so much.
1: Yeah.
0: It gives you so much development. And obviously you're listening to amazing music, but it is like the psychology behind it is like something you don't really get to learn anywhere else.
1: Yeah. And it's kind of instinctive and like unconscious, I feel like. You're not doing it intentionally, but like you are just learning to interact with people.
0: Yeah.
1: And you're learning to just kind of get on with people, but like on a physical way.
0: Yes. And like, you never know what's going to happen. Like, I've met some of my best mates on the dance floor and had some like really incredible moments that just happen in about 5 seconds, you know, because it is very, very powerful. It's a very spiritual thing that we have there. It's like the best, most accessible thing that we have to, like, you know, spirituality. Like, it's very holy. It's a very holy space. Like, I thank many dance floors for what I've taken from them, and the people that I've met and the experiences that I've had, and just like the conversations and laughs. You know, you can laugh with strangers on the floor. I love it when dance music makes me laugh, because like, it's just so silly, or it's so good. It's like, you have to laugh at it, you know. good times.
1: And even better when you're on the beach in the south of France.
0: I know.
1: Amphitheater, like,
0: that is
1: insane.
0: The special thing. So
1: those stairs, though, they are lethal.
0: I've had some bad times on those stairs. Like, you have to be very, very careful about it. Because also they sell, well, I mean, I don't drink anymore, but like when I did, they were selling like pints of rosé and Red Bulls. I don't know if that's the right drink to be serving people, but I mean, it tasted quite good, but you know, it's a danger. But you know, that was such a gorgeous setting.
1: Yeah.
0: Like seeing live bands down there, like you're looking down, you see like the ocean in front of you.
1: Insane.
0: And then you turn around and like D-Bridge is playing. You're like, what the hell, you know? Like, yeah. And that's what I love about these experiences and what I've taken about it is like mixing jazz with the likes of like drum and bass, yeah. You know? It's like fusing those things together.
1: Yeah. Because you have your own night, don't you, jazz?
0: I did that once. Okay. It was a little bit of a one-off. It was okay. Kind of an experiment in a way. Yeah. I would love to do it again. But yeah, so I created a show at Hootenanny's called Jazz Grime, yeah. Which exists. Swindle, I think, and Ezra Collective and that sort of era when they first started out and Braunswood releasing that sort of sound. It was like a very much like a UK fusion. Yeah. Like it was when UK jazz music was doing its thing, yeah. And exploding. And then obviously you're taking inspiration from dance music as yeah. Well. Like, so yeah, jazz grime is like one of my favorite subjects. It was, yeah, it's quite niche. It's quite niche. It will take a little bit of time for it to sink in for a lot of people. But no, I would love to do it again. It was, it's just those fusions. I feel like there's just jazz in everything, you know? So
1: I feel like that brings us back to the dance floor as well, because it's like, it's only with those spaces that those fusions can exist.
0: Yeah.
1: And it's with people that are from a jazz scene and a grime scene meeting in the same space and like being influenced by the same genres, or then kind of like coming together, collaborating, whatever it is.
0: Totally.
1: Like, you need those spaces to bring those ideas together.
0: Yeah. Yeah. Experimenting.
1: Yeah.
0: Yeah.
1: Literally.
0: That's literally it. Yeah. And like meeting somebody from like down the road or in your local area who's doing this thing. You're like, oh, whoa, that fits with what I'm kind of doing
1: yeah.
0: over here.
1: Yeah,
0: like,
1: yeah.
0: Let's make it happen. Yeah, yeah. I think there's some really incredible people to throw the flowers to. From that generation and who have fused all of those things together. You know, I can't really think off the top of my head, but we're very, very spoiled in the UK. I think we've got a lot to be excited by. Yeah. And I think no reason why there's a very good reason why people look to the UK as like so, so different, because look at what London has. Like, it's a melting pot of so many different backgrounds, like ethnicities and classes, you know? And I think that's something that really, it's so inspirational.
1: Yeah.
0: So, yeah.
1: Yeah.
0: I think worldwide is also that as well. It really gives you a spectrum. I think we're being told to play the last
1: end of the last song.
0: So this is
1: like
0: a classic.
1: Yeah,
0: well, it's a worldwide classic.
1: Yeah.
0: But it's really nice to hear, like with the curation they have, you'll be listening to like Baile Funk, and you'll be listening to like disco and yeah. house, and then you know, someone will just throw in Luther Vandross. You're like, yeah.
1: Because why not?
0: Why not?
1: It's just like, all good music.
0: It's going off for sure.

0: Lily, thank you so much for coming on. It's been an absolute pleasure to hear about your all your upbringing and all your amazing work with the task force. And yeah, congrats on everything. Congrats on 91 as well.
1: Thank you so much. Yeah, it's been a pleasure. Thank you for having me. So yeah, 91 is the next chapter for me. Yeah. So if you ever fancy visiting Brick Lane, come to number 91. That's where I'll be. Can I just do a little plug?
0: Yeah.
1: I've got a monthly show on Subtle Radio, first Thursday of every month. And I've started to delve into like nightlife studies on Instagram as well. So my handle is lily.don. And please search me up on SoundCloud as well, because that's the most important thing. I like for people to listen to my mixes.
0: Amazing. Yeah. Thank you so much.

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1: Guys, oh my God, I'm so not technical at all. It's Susie. It's my first show, as you can tell. I almost missed speaking to you then, and it was going to be complete silence. But Gabe has passed me my headphones. She's a diva, and she's on the radio, and she doesn't know what she's doing. How about that? I'm going to grab my phone so I can remember what I was going to speak to you about. It's all just happened really quickly. And my guest is here laughing at me right now. She's a professional. How are you guys? It's Susie. It's my first residency at Rinse FM. And as you can tell, she's a bit of a mess, but I'm going to get there. I was actually supposed to start last month, but the funny thing is I missed the email. So I was supposed to start last month. She didn't make it. She's here now. What to expect from this show, I'm wondering. A mess, as you can tell. It's going to be chaotic, as you can probably tell at home right now. But I promise you, I am going to get better at doing all the intros and everything. So who am I? That's the first question. I am a presenter and a host, but I also have a supper club. She's a foodie. I cook Iraqi food. She sells out a few venues. It's no biggie. Cooking for people, and I sell a hot sauce. Susie Bakos, aka the little sauce. Whatever. Have a look. Look me up. Whatever. You're so lucky I'm here because I just came back from Glastonbury. My voice was gone yesterday, so luckily or unluckily for you, not sure, you're gonna have to decide how you feel about that. You're probably all sick of the Glastonbury chat, but I'm going to give you a little bit more. I'm going to give you some highlights. I didn't bump into producer Gabe. We both made it in somehow by the skin of our teeth. People let us walk in through the gates, luckily. But we did. We were legit. We were legit in the end. He's eyeing me up, telling me to shut my mouth. Glastonbury, I know you're probably all bored of talking about it. I'm not, though. So you're going to have to lock in for a little bit longer. After I talk about Glastonbury, though, I do actually have a guest. So it won't just be me talking today. I've got Justin, the Dustbin Sang, okay? I'm going to have to learn how to use the sound effects because I want to go beep, beep, beep. Justin's going to have to do it a minute. Your mic's turned down at the minute, Justin, so don't try and speak right now. sorry about that. Chaos in the studio today. He's an amazing cook, foodie, content creator, and he also has a cookbook out. So we're going to be talking to him in a little bit. He's got some tune selections for us. I think he's actually cooked something for us as well. So maybe some ASMR later. And I'll be explaining how that all tastes. So, until then, I'm going to bore you with Glastonbury. How about that? So, basically, I want to tell you my highlights, first of all. Kneecap, not going to go too much into that, but we love them. And that was quite iconic. You know, when you're in a moment and you feel like, wow, this is history in the making. The feeling was amazing. Me, Gaia from Girls Don't Sink, and Matty from Girls Don't Sink, our friend Ellie and my man were together and we were bawling our eyes out. Let me just pull it.

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1: Make it right, make it right.
0: Corrupt, effeminate, the rest are irrelevant, you know what I mean? 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
1: It is one of them ones.
0: You got ready, yeah?
1: I'm ready.
0: Trust me. Danger!
2: 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Take a little sip of my hand, XO. 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Beat the girl up, what I said, and oh. Take a little sip of my hand, XO. Saw your chick and I just said, yo. Grab my coat and I said, let's go.
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